0: Yeah, and people that walk in line, like there's four of them and you can't even get around them.
1: Oh, the worst.
0: That is annoying. And it's so common here at Googie Stream where people, there's four of them and you can't. And you have to say, excuse me. And they look at you like, you know, you're telling them to do something special.
1: The amount of mothers meetings that I have to skirt around... On Googie Street.
0: What are mothers' meetings?
1: Mothers' meetings are
0: groups of people.
1: Any group of any form people forming a circle and owning the pathway, basically, for their social encounter.
0: Yes.
1: The rest of us are on a time queue. Get the hell out of the way.
0: Exactly. Well, seriously. That's it. Or sit at near the curb or something, you know. But, yeah, no, it's quite common down this side of town, I've noticed. Mm. I mean, I suppose because the mall's bigger, you can get around, you know, walk in the middle. But when it's just a small street, yeah, terrible.
1: I have to say the other disruptors to my peace, somewhat of a controversial one, but I'm sorry I have to say it, whingy little kids.
0: Oh, yeah.
1: Oh, my goodness.
0: And you watch the parents and you think, what are they going to do, you know? Because one of mine did that once, threw a tantrum, and everyone's staring at me, and I'm going, well, what do you think I'm going to do? I can't do anything. I can't say anything.
1: Fair. Well, I experienced it just yesterday. I was getting on the tram here at Victoria Square, and I had a father with his two young kids. It looked like he was picking them up from, I assume, after school care or some other post-school event, because it was about 6 p.m. And he had a little son and a little daughter, and they were dressed in their school blazers. So they're obviously proper, well-to-do private children, privately schooled kids.
0: Yep.
1: And this boy was giving his sister absolute grief.
0: Really?
1: Yep. And you know what the dad did?
0: Ignored him.
1: Absolutely nothing.
0: Mm. Yeah, they ignore him.
1: After a period of time, he just gave this really stern look at the boy and muttered something, but he just let it go. Did not care one bit.
0: But sometimes, even if you do say something, they don't listen. I'm telling you, I've had that where I've said, stop it, please, stop it, and they just continue when they're little.
1: Rascals.
0: Yes. Believe me. I had five of them.
1: Well, you've still got some now.
0: I've got
1: around.
0: No, they're not rascals. They're my darlings.
1: Are they?
0: Mm.
1: Your little ducklings.
0: Mm. Mm.
1: Yeah, but
0: I keep adding to the four.
1: Yeah, for whatever reason. You really are. You're a crazy cat woman without the cats.
0: Without the cats, with that's what children, you are. Yeah. Adopted children, in-law children, everything.
1: Hate my peace being disturbed in public.
0: Same.
1: Hate it.
0: And especially where it's meant to be quiet and you're having to concentrate, you know, on what's going on. And then those two women obviously had never been in a cinema before.
1: Or they had, and they were there just purposefully to have fun at everyone else's expense.
0: True.
1: Have you ever had it out at someone in a cinema?
0: I've said, can you please stop talking? Yes. Okay. As you know, I'm not scared. Yeah. I say what I feel.
1: Yeah. My dad had an interesting experience.
0: Did he?
1: Mm.
0: What was that?
1: Because, you know, a lot of the time you forget that when you go to the cinema, it's, you're being told to sit in a certain spot.
0: Yeah. Oh, yes.
1: We can't always sit where we want, even though we've bought certain tickets to sit in a certain seat. Right? And my dad had gone to see a film with someone, and there was a couple that just wouldn't get out of their seat.
0: Oh, and was that his seat?
1: Yeah.
0: Oh, okay.
1: And it was Once Upon a Time in Hollywood.
0: Mm.
1: And when it first came out, the Leo DiCaprio, Brad Pitt blockbuster in 2018, I think it came out. And so when this film first dropped, you couldn't get a seat in that cinema, right? Mm. And he went to go see it, and they had to have a full-on argument to say, excuse me, we've paid for these seats.
0: Mm.
1: Some people.
0: And didn't the usher come and escort them out?
1: No, they had to. There was no usher around. They had to have a full-on argument in front of everyone.
0: Wow.
1: How annoying is that?
0: Yeah, that would be. Well, you pay for your ticket. That's it. It's yours. That seat's yours. And especially when it is a movie that's very popular, you want the seats that you want, not to be stuck in the front row because everyone else has taken all the seats.
1: It's seen as being an act of pettiness to get someone to move out of a seat when you've got the ticketed seat, right? Because everyone's like, oh, get a life. Like, it's just a cinema. Yeah. It's not like you've paid to be at a concert. No, if the cinema's full, we're not sitting right at the front.
0: Well, that's what I said.
1: Killing our necks.
0: Exactly.
1: Because you want to sit where you want to sit.
0: Exactly.
1: Get out of here, you scoundrels.
0: Oh, no. But, yeah, I would have gone to the manager.
1: I'm sure you would have.
0: No, I would have.
1: Or you would have become the manager.
0: Yeah. Get out.
1: Oh, boy. We best move on here on Breakfast Without Borders. More music coming your way. Don't touch those dials.

0: That was Aya Nakamura with the song Jar Jar, the French Malian artist. And prior to that, we heard from Triantafylos with the song Spau do da Roloya. Break the watches, is that what that is? Break the clocks.
1: The clocks, okay. Yeah.
0: What's the sentiment behind that?
1: I don't know. To stop time.
0: Ah.
1: To stop time.
0: To live in the moment forever.
1: To live in the moment.
0: Well, we go back home in little old Adelaide now as Morning Music Vitamins host Dieter Farbig joins us here in the studio. A long-standing Adelaide school, Lefevre High School, is considering changing its name to better align with South Australia's growing AUKUS defence industry and the skills pipeline for nuclear-powered submarines. The proposal is aiming to strengthen ties with defence, advanced manufacturing and research hubs like Tonsley and Osborne, where thousands of AUKUS jobs are expected. It reflects a wider push by Adelaide education institutions, including Adelaide University and Flinders University, to partner with defence firms and adapt courses for AUKUS-related workforce needs. All a bit random.
1: No, that's an odd one.
0: Slightly random.
1: Just because of the AUKUS thing. I mean, silly.
0: Schools changing their names. I'm obviously not going for a job there. schools changing their names. Is it something that we're in favour of or not?
1: No, I don't agree.
0: I think it's so silly.
1: Yeah. Especially,
0: stupidest
1: I mean,
0: thing I've heard.
1: That's a well-known school.
0: Is it?
1: Yes. I know you don't know. But you haven't been around
0: never
1: as long as
0: life.
1: I have. But yeah, no. It's a known school.
0: It just feels to me like I don't want to go around being like, what was it called again? It used to be called this and now it's called... it's just awkward.
1: Yeah.
0: And it's really not achieving a whole lot.
1: No.
0: Unless it's on certain grounds of like, you know, this has happened or this person has died.
1: Well, yes, yes. They're trying to get away from the
0: spotlight. Yeah, we're going
1: spotlight.
0: To. Yeah, yeah, if it concerns maybe, you know, a alumni from the school that's now...
1: Done.
0: In the headlines for the wrong reasons or,
1: exactly.
0: or something extreme,
1: exactly.
0: then I think a name change
1: is a good
0: in
1: idea.
0: In most corners of public life
1: yes.
0: is not warranted, let alone for an institution, an educational institution.
1: For no reason, all because of a
0: for no good
1: submarine
0: reason.
1: Deal.
0: For no good reason. This is kicking off, this issue. A lot of people weighing into it.
1: Into what? The AUKUS?
0: No.
1: Oh, the school.
0: The school changing its name or considering
1: yeah.
0: changing
1: yeah,
0: its
1: I
0: name.
1: Think it's silly.
0: Here in Adelaide.
1: Silly.
0: You just, yeah, the mind boggles, really.
1: I mean, they did that with the uni too. I mean, they amalgamated
0: Yeah, but that
1: Adelaide.
0: Was different because that was a widespread amalgamation that is centered on
1: change
0: re-strategizing them. Entirely.
1: Mm. Which I don't agree with.
0: And it reflects a wider shift about... where students are coming from and what the concerted push of the unis in Adelaide should be. There's meaning behind it. It's not coming from nowhere. This is just a bit silly.
1: But they're not saying it's coming from nowhere. They just want to bring in the AUKUS
0: yeah,
1: thing.
0: Yeah, but I don't think about AUKUS when I think about
1: no,
0: my
1: high
0: kids
1: school.
0: Going
1: no.
0: to a school and having school no. pride and all that.
1: Exactly.
0: That's, you know, it's just...
1: Exactly.
0: It doesn't marry up, I'm afraid.
1: Who makes that decision? The school or the government?
0: I assume maybe, it would be a board decision, would it not?
1: Mm.
0: I don't think any one individual can spearhead that kind of change. I mean, it's a huge deal, changing the name of a school.
1: I know. Do you change the uniforms? Do you change everything?
0: Who knows?
1: Mm.
0: But that would be quite a widespread, lengthy consultation, I would think.
1: It would.
0: So, interesting one.
1: Mm.
0: I dare say we're both not in favour of it.
1: No.
0: Best get to some more music here on Breakfast Without Borders. Back again shortly.

0: The German sensation Helen Fischer with Atemlos durch die Nacht here on Breakfast Without Borders. We are on the home stretch on our Wednesday program. You're with Paddy and Ellis, and we go now to Nigeria, where we've had twin brothers Taiwo and Kehinde Oguntoye, who have married twin sisters Taiwo and Kehinde Aderian in a joint wedding in the region of Ibadan in Nigeria. The couples first met a decade ago at the University of Ibadan after a lecturer introduced them, but they only became friends then. Years later, after the sisters studied abroad and the brothers worked overseas, they reconnected and relationships developed. Romance blossomed. In Yoruba culture, twins are seen as a blessing, and the names Taiwo and Kehinde are traditional for first and second born twins. The grooms are fraternal twins, while the brides are identical. The wedding drew several other sets of twins and was... What's with all the twins?
1: Must be in the water. Yeah,
0: and was celebrated as a rare event arranged by God. The brothers, known locally as the Oguntoye twins, say they won't live together as couples and hope to have twins of their own. How would you react to this happening in your family circles, Yoda? Could we get twins
1: Mary and
0: coming on board with the twins?
1: With the twins? Nah, they wouldn't. The girls wouldn't.
0: Why not?
1: Because.
0: They wouldn't marry an identical set of twins?
1: No.
0: You want to tell us why?
1: Firstly, it's against our religion for two siblings to marry two siblings.
0: No, it's not.
1: It is so.
0: How so?
1: Because it is.
0: What is? Well, what you religion?
1: Can't, two sisters can't marry two brothers. Orthodox.
0: Says who?
1: The church. But other than that, no. They'd go and find different people.
0: Hold on.
1: No, you can't.
0: Why the twin discrimination? What's that about?
1: Because it's the same family. Two people from the same family are marrying two people from the same family. So, no.
0: It seems absolutely absurd.
1: Well, yes, for some, but obviously not in Nigeria. But for Orthodox, no, you can't. Two brothers can't marry two sisters in our religion. But that's beyond that.
0: You're not mixing.
1: It doesn't matter.
0: You're not.
1: Anyway. No, my daughters wouldn't do that. No way. And they have different taste as well. They're like different types of people. Different looks.
0: How has the whole twin concept kind of buzzed you out over time, or do you just completely go with it?
1: Well, it's in my family. My dad had twin brothers, which passed when... after birth, not long after, and the girl's dad too, they've got twins in the family, so it was sort of expected. But no, it's just normal for us, you know, you just like having a kid.
0: Do twins gravitate to other twins? Is that a thing or not?
1: We haven't met any other twins. They've got a set of cousins which they don't have anything to do with, but other than that, no.
0: Interesting.
1: We've never met any.
0: Interesting. Very interesting. Yeah, I haven't known a whole lot of twins in my life, I have to say. But, yeah, whether they're identical or not, it's always interesting to observe how they're vastly different personalities.
1: Yes.
0: I've never come across twins that are exactly the same socially.
1: Even identical?
0: Identical or otherwise. Well. I've never come across two twins... Sorry, a twin pairing that are the exact same socially. They've always got vastly different profiles in their personal lives.
1: Personality, yeah.
0: Then
1: everything.
0: Then
1: well, mine are completely different.
0: And I feel like that has to be the way they go because they want to differentiate.
1: Well, I did. I never dressed them the same. I never did any of that stuff because they're individuals. Mm. I mean, I'm lucky because mine were fraternal and they looked completely different. One was blue-eyed and fair. The other one was darker, hazel eyes and black, dark brown hair. So they were like two different people, you know. But, yeah, I never never encouraged that, you know, being wearing the same clothes. Because they went to small schools, they were stuck in the same classes, which I think was detrimental to them. But once they got into high school, they started shining on their own because they weren't, you know, because there's always one that's dominant over the other.
0: Is that so?
1: Always.
0: Is it a thing that twins always are, like, fiercely loyal to one another?
1: Yes, very.
0: So you never have twins that come about that just go their own ways from...
1: No, not that I know of.
0: From the beginning?
1: Not that I know of. They were very, very close. And they still are. They very, very close.
0: Well, they certainly are in Nigeria.
1: Yeah.
0: Aren't they?
1: That's true.
0: That brings us to the end of Breakfast Without Borders on this Wednesday morning. Thank you so much for your company. We'll do it all again from 8 a.m. tomorrow morning here on 5EBI. Dita is up next with Morning Music Vitamins. Have a wonderful Wednesday.
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0: It's time for a look at all of your national news headlines here on 103.1 5EBI FM. It's Wednesday the 24th of June and you're with Ellis Gelios. Changes to capital gains tax and negative gearing will pass Parliament this week after Labor struck a deal with the Greens in the Senate. As part of the agreement, the federal government will remove an exemption that lets self-managed super funds borrow to invest in residential property. An overhaul of the NDIS has also been pushed back until at least August, with the Greens pressing Labor for stronger protections for disabled Australians affected by the proposed changes. Opposition leader Angus Taylor was asked 5 times if the coalition still backs multiculturalism but would not commit the party to it. The opposition leader also stopped short of endorsing an Australian monoculture, which One Nation has called for. The coalition is pushing for an Australian values test to be applied more strictly to immigrants, with Taylor saying he wants people to support shared values. Independent Senator David Pocock has accused the Albanese government of secretly considering changes that would let AI companies train on Australian copyright material. He says a whistleblower told his office that Cabinet is weighing 2 competing proposals, one creating a copyright carve-out for AI firms in exchange for multi-billion dollar data center investment and a creative fund, and another expanding licensing agreements for AI training. Industry and Science Minister Tim Ayres called the claim reckless speculation and said the government has ruled out a text and data mining exemption. Kids Helpline says demand for immediate help from young Australians is rising again after hitting a decade high during the COVID pandemic. The organisation's annual report showed 5,190 young people required crisis intervention in 2025, triple the decade's low in 2018. Kids Helpline says the pattern of interventions appears to be continuing in 2026. In sport, 6 months after the Central Coast Mariners owner returned the club's licence to the A-League's governing body, a new owner has been announced. Total Soccer Growth Holdings, the majority shareholder in English club Queen's Park Rangers, has purchased the men's A-League team and the club's academy, but not the women's A-League side. The Australian Professional Leagues will keep looking for an investor for the women's team. To weather in Adelaide on this Wednesday, it's a sunny day. There's a chance of morning fog about the hills and light winds. It's a top of 16 today and a minimum of 7. More news in an hour.

Good morning and welcome to Morning Music, Vitamin C on Radio 5, EBI FM. It's nice to have your company, and I hope you can stay for the 2 hours and listen to the music vitamins I have prepared for you. And I start off with a song from Roger Whittaker. I'm sure you all know Roger Whittaker, born in Kenya and had a marvelous career. He died a few years ago. And he's been very, very popular in Germany. And here's a song he's singing in German. It's called Albany.

And that was a song from Sinisa Sunek, and it was called Neka Verjeme Leti. Morning Music Vitamins here on Radio 5 EBI FM. The time is 14 minutes past 10.

The Shadows and Friday on My Mind, and then we had the Maestro and the European Pop Orchestra and the Hungarian Dance. Two great instrumentals here on Morning Music Vitamins. But now a song from Macedonia, and it is by Toze Proski and his song Ledina. And that is not Ledina. No, no, it is not. I hope. Here it is. Okay, let's go.

1994 at the Eurovision Song Contest. Now that's a long, long time ago, and it was a very young Udo Jürgens, yes. Morning Music Vitamins here on EBIFM. It's 29 minutes past 10, and it's time for the weather forecast. Today, a sunny day with a maximum of 16 degrees, and we had a low of only 5 degrees, and currently in the city it's 13.7. Now, tomorrow it will be a mostly sunny day with a 7 and 17 degrees. Then on Friday, also mostly sunny with 8 and 17 degrees. Saturday, partly cloudy day with a 7 and 17 degrees. On Sunday, cloudy, 10 and 16. Monday, a shower or two with 11 and 18 degrees. And on Tuesday next week, also a shower or two with 11 and 17 degrees.

Lovely Italian song by Peppino Gagliardi and the song La Ballata del Uomo e Pu. And before from Slovakia, Pavol Hamel and his song Kala Maska. 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

0: Voulez-vous Dancer? That was a song from Richie and Poveri, and before Pete Wiermann, La Comparsita, La Paloma. Yes, that's a very known song, isn't it? You're listening to Morning Music Vitamins with Dieter here on EBI-FM. 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

And that was a song from Stefan Peters from Germany, and the song was So Schön Ist Es Nur Im Sonnenhof. And before that one, a medley of songs, the Dean Martin medley, beautifully sang by Ronnie Tober, the Dutch singer. 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

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It's Wednesday the 24th of June and you're with Ellis Gelios. 40 people have drowned in heatwave-related deaths in France since Thursday. Prime Minister Sébastien Lecornu has said as temperatures reached record highs in several major cities and the heatwave peaked across multiple European countries. Sports and Youth Minister Marina Ferrari told French radio that swimming in unsupervised areas during a heatwave is not something to be taken lightly. France, Spain and Italy have been hit hardest so far. France recorded its hottest June day on record on Tuesday with an average of 29.8 degrees Celsius and its hottest night on Monday with a minimum average of 21.6 degrees Celsius. According to Meteo France, more than half the country is under a red alert. Israeli soldiers have shot dead two men in southern Lebanon. Lebanon's health ministry said in the first fatal incident since the latest Israel-Hezbollah ceasefire began. Lebanon's national news agency said the men were killed near a bulldozer clearing a road in Nabatieh al-Faqwa. Hezbollah called it a blatant violation of the ceasefire. Israel's military said troops fired at four Hezbollah terrorists on a bulldozer and motorcycle who entered its declared security zone and ignored warning shots. Deutsche Bahn has halted all train services nationwide after an IT failure that took down Germany's digital railway radio network. Trains were held at stations after a malfunction in the system disrupted internal communications. The company said the issue has now been fixed after more than 2.5 hours of a complete standstill. Passengers had been urged to find alternative transport amid major delays and cancellations, though the company didn't specify how many trains or people were affected. And over a year after Edgar Lungu's death, his family has won an appeal to bury him in South Africa, overturning a ruling that let Zambia repatriate his body. The government, which wanted him interred at Lusaka's presidential burial site, said it won't appeal further. In sport, in the latest FIFA World Cup results, Norway beat Senegal 3-2. Algeria beat Jordan 2-1. Portugal thumped Uzbekistan 5-0, England and Ghana drew 0-0, while Panama were beaten 1-0 by Croatia. To Adelaide weather on this Wednesday, it's a sunny day with light winds. It's a top today of 16 and a minimum of 5, and that's all the news we have for you on this Wednesday.

0: vind jy die land van blauw saffire en dalk een brokkie son.
1: Oh yes, from South Africa, Thoyns Jordan and his song Sprokie Weerlin Staatskind. And before the news, you've been listening to the music group Sparks and the song No Te Ama Como Yo. Morning music vitamins, it's 6 minutes past 11, and now a song from Trifono. It's a lovely Greek song.

And that was Trio Parada Dura with the song Me Mata De Uma Vez. And before that one, you've been listening to a song from Trifono, and it was a pose per noi I e af. I think I start again. Postperno e anthropy. Morning music, vitamins, EBIFM. Hope you enjoy the music. And there's more to come. And right now, a song from Austria by duo Siegfried and Marina. And the song Einfach glücklich sein. Yes, just being happy.

Mr. Tambourine Man, that was a song from The Byrds here on EBIFM. And before The Byrds, you heard this Austrian song by Siegfried and Marina, Einfach glücklich sein. 19 minutes past 11, EBIFM.

German singer Tom Astor and John Denver with the well-known song Perhaps Love. And before that one, you've been listening to a song from Trio Gust, and that song was Hey To Go. 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

And that was an instrumental from the Tommy Seebach Dance Band, and it was Wheels, yes. And before that one, you've been listening to, what have you been listening to before? Can you tell me, please? I don't know. Anyway, I'll put a new song in, all right?

And that was a song from India by Tulsi Guma, Sare Punjabi Ganya Da Mixture. Morning Music Vitamins, EBIFM, time for the 7-day weather forecast. Today, a sunny day with light winds, maximum of 16 is expected, and we had an overnight low of 5, and currently it's 15.5 degrees. Tomorrow, a mostly sunny day with a minimum of 7 and a maximum of 17. Then on Friday, also mostly sunny with 8 and 17 degrees. On Saturday, partly cloudy, 7 and 17. Sunday, a cloudy day with a 10 and 16. Monday, a shower or two, 11 and 18 degrees. And Tuesday next week, a shower or two as well with 11 and 17 degrees. 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

A song from Finland by Tuula Ambala and his her song Hiljainen Mies. 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

Ramon Roselli with that song, Komm und Bedien Dich. Yes, Komm und Bedien Dich. And before that, you've been listening to the Music Box Dancer by Richard Kleidermann. Morning Music Vitamins here on Radio 5 EBI FM. Here's a song from Refenste. And it is the song Wat a Boytje. And it's from South Africa.

Well, that was a lovely song from Denmark by Skipper & Co. Skipper & Co, yes, and Røde Rose. And that translates into Red Roses, of course, yes. And before that, you've been listening to Refrescentes from South Africa. And what a boy, yeah. Morning Music Vitamins is coming slowly to the end. A few minutes time still to play an instrumental. I have a lovely song for you. It's The Sound of Silence.

Thank you for your company this morning. It's been a pleasure. Have a lovely day, and I'll be back tomorrow with Ziggy, and we'll entertain you again with morning music vitamins here on Radio 5 EBI FM. 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

Did you know 5EBI holds a community broadcasting license specifically to provide multicultural programming for Adelaide's diverse communities? 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

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My name is Rosemary. I hope that you'll enjoy this evening's program. Dobar večer, draga poslušalka, poslušalci. 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

0: of Vistili. Our next Slovenian Mass in our Church of the Holy Family will be celebrated by Father Simon Peter on Saturday, July the 18th at 11 a.m. Everyone's cordially invited to attend Mass in as great numbers as possible. We continue to show that we are a community of great spirit and faith. So as well as on Saturday, July the 18th, we will also be celebrating Mass on Saturday, August the 15th, which is the Feast of the Assumption of Our Lady. For the future, Father Simon Peter is contactable on his mobile 0455 444 912, and you can contact him for anything that you need, whether it's to organise a home visit, organise a Mass, or for whatever reason whatsoever. If you require him to come to Adelaide in between times, not a usual Saturday Mass, there are no extra costs involved at all, so please do not hesitate to contact Father Simon Peter on 0455 444 912. And what's happening in the club? Well, coming up on Friday, July the 3rd, it's Krunsky Friday for July. And on this particular Krunsky Friday, it's also Oyster Night. So as well as our usual Krunskys and Viennas in single or double, we are having oysters. Oysters by the dozen, either natural with lemon or oysters Kilpatrick. Also on offer will be large German pretzels, hot chips and a German honey roll for dessert. And in addition to all of this goodness, we also have George from Velvet Beer. You'll remember he was at a Krunsky Friday a few months back. He's bringing along two beers this time, an original a Bavarian wheat beer, Lieben Weiss, and also Velvet Beer, which is a local form of Pilsner. So please jot that in your diary, and it is essential that you make bookings with me on Rosemary on 0407 391 492 for Friday, July the 3rd. Oysters are very popular, so you better get in quick with your orders. And keep in mind also our Christmas in July function, which is on Sunday the 26th of July. More details at the club. However, it is taking place at the up in Harndorf at the house. It's $65 per person, I believe. And so this will be a non-inside the club event. It'll be up at Harndorf, and that way all of us get to have a holiday and a break and enjoy the festivities. So that's Christmas in July, and you can get more details at the club.
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1: 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For the next 2 hours, we're bringing you the hottest global music from every corner of the planet and entertaining, informative conversations on the stories shaping our world. From Adelaide to everywhere, this is Breakfast Without Borders. The show starts now.
0: Good morning, everyone. I did a boo-boo, didn't I, boys?
2: Morning.
0: I did say morning, but...
3: I am.
0: All right, you two. All
2: those of you who are getting into bed can stop. It is 8 a.m. It is not 8 p.m.
0: So if you've just get out.
2: If you're one of the many people that get your time from Breakfast Without Borders...
3: Yeah, and you just missed 7:30 report. You haven't.
2: You haven't. Don't worry. You've still got plenty of time to catch the 7:30 report. You can have dinner. It is 8 a.m.
3: I think we've worked on your mum.
2: Enough?
0: All right, guys.
3: There'll be an opportunity later on for sure.
0: Settle, boys. And yeah, in case you are wondering, it is 8 a.m. or just a bit after, and you are listening to Breakfast Without Borders. Welcome this Thursday morning. I'm Helen, and I'm here with, looks like we're going to have a lot of fun this morning. I'm here with Nathan.
2: I'm Helen's son. What's up?
0: How you doing, Nathan?
2: I'm killing it. I'm having the best morning ever.
0: Am I, Nathan.
2: Because I'm with my mum.
0: There you go. Say no more. And we've got Marlon here. How are we doing there, Marlon?
3: Very good. I'm not ready to all of these people. And if you go back far enough in antiquity, maybe we are. Who knows?
2: Might be.
3: Yeah. Maybe you ruled my region back in Slovenia, back in the old days.
2: Maybe. Okay.
3: The Greek Empire.
2: Who knows? We got around.
0: Yeah. We sure did. But anyway, speaking of what we're actually going to discuss tonight, tonight. What is wrong with me? Why am I saying tonight?
2: Because you live for the prime time. You're ready for a 7 p.m. show, and you know it deep down. And I get it, Mum. You got to dress for the job you want, and that's what you're doing.
0: Okay, boys. All right. Now, some of the topics we are going to talk about is apparently a West Coast AFLW player, Courtney Rowley, has gone public with her relationship with Eagles AFL player Tom Groth. Now, what do you think? You know, I'm in love. She's putting emojis up there and advertising it. And, you know, this is the love of my life and all of that. Now, do you think clubs need clearer policies around players? You know, or should they be left to deal with this, you know, personally? You know, something that... And that's to say with a lot of workplaces as well. So that'll be an interesting topic.
3: Yeah.
0: I'm glad you both agree.
3: No, we'll come back to that.
0: All right. Okay, now, comedians. Now, this is an interesting one. And certainly, should they be able to joke about anything? Now, this, of course, is one of the most hotly debated questions in entertainment. Should no subject be legally or morally off limits? Now, Nathan, I know you've done stand-up comedy in your wide and broad career.
2: Yeah, I tried it for a bit.
0: You did? Yeah. So it'd be interesting to see what you say. And, of course, Marlon, you're a bit of a comedian yourself, rumour has it.
3: I never joke about anything.
0: You're a very serious man.
3: It's got a very... pragmatic, realistic aspect.
2: I have found that already.
0: Okay, all right. Well, anyway, it will be interesting to see what you guys have got to say about it. And, hey, how about, do you fancy a nude solstice swim marking the winter solstice, which was which happened at the end of the second dark mofo?
2: I went to dark mofo.
0: I know you did. Did you participate, Nathan?
2: No, well, we were there for the first week.
0: Oh, so you missed out.
2: And also Hema said, you can forget it. I did say, do you want to go to the nude solstice? To swim, and she's like, no, absolutely not, especially not you, Nathan.
0: Smart girl. Well, guess what? It's very popular. Thousands of people participated, so it'll be interesting to see what you guys.
3: Yeah, sure.
0: Marlon, do you think you would take a dip?
3: I think I would, yes.
0: Oh, Brave man.
2: It'll be a sold-out nude solstice
0: at
2: that
0: Nutties.
2: Year.
0: Oh, brave man.
3: You'll have to book ahead.
2: Yes, sure.
0: Right. Way to go, Marlon.
3: There'll be unconfirmed sightings.
0: Okay.
3: Offshore.
0: All right.
3: Man waving, not drowning. Or vice versa.
0: And, of course, we're going to be talking about, you know, cities, looking at the 2026 best cities for food, restaurants.
3: Uh-huh. Oh. Right.
0: And we're even going to talk about bad hair days.
3: Bad hair days.
0: If you've got it.
2: Yeah, I'll have to sit out for that one.
0: Okay. All right. We'll let you off on that one then. All right, guys. But, hey, how about we kick off with some music?
3: Let's do that.

0: Okay, two lovely tracks there. First one was from Gökhan Tepe. Someone's called Jill Askim. She's a Turkish dancer, and that translates to "Come on, my darling." And after that, we just heard Severina. She sang a song called Tarapana. She's Croatian, and that translates into "Unwanted Attention." Mm-hmm. That sounds a bit political, doesn't it? Okay, our first topic. Let's kick off. So, in WA, where West Coast AFL AFLW player Courtney Rowley has gone public with her relationship with Eagles AFL player Tom Gross. Rowley posted a photo of Gross cuddling a Gross cuddling. a golden retriever on Instagram with love heart emojis, which he also commented on with hearts. Teammates Ella Roberts and co-captain Bella Lewis responded with supportive messages. Gross joined West Coast in 2021, has played 36 games, and was drafted in 2024 after debuting in 25. It is worth noting that they are not the first pair to be publicly dating while also playing for the same professional sports team in Australia. That's the backdrop. So, begs the question. Do clubs need clearer policies around players dating teammates, or should AFL and AFLW players be left to manage relationships privately like any other workplace? Nathan, any idea on that?
1: Me? I mean, thank you. What's wrong?
2: No, nothing. Keep going.
1: Right. I get. They don't play for exactly the same team, right? Like, it's AFLW and AFL, so it's not like they're ever going to share the field.
0: Correct.
1: That's not me minimizing AFLW in any way. So I think that's a different thing, right? Like, if it was two players on the same AFL team, that might be a bit different. I can imagine, I think you'd be within your right as the coach to be like, but then even then, what are you going to do? If you were the coach and you found out two of your players were dating, two AFL players, if you were like, stop that, that's never going to, like, they're not going to be like, yes, coach, no worries, we'll...
0: No, what would be the reason anyway? What's the concern?
1: I suppose the idea would be like, in my mind, if you're on the same team, if you're working as a team, and then the relationship goes bad, then you're going to have to manage that extra dynamic of...
0: Well, interesting point, yeah.
1: Of being upset.
0: Yeah.
1: But AFL, AFLW, I guess they're going to bump into each other at events and stuff. Look, because that's really the only reason that policies would exist, in my mind, right? Is like, these people are going to break up one day and it's going to get weird.
0: Good point. Yep.
1: So,
2: actually, that's my point. I'm thinking you guys, it's more like, are you talking about when they break up?
1: But yeah, but I'm saying...
2: Yeah, what happens then?
1: But with AFL and AFLW, it's not like they're on the same team. It's not like they're going to have to be... reliant on each other to...
0: It's entirely separate.
1: Yeah. Whereas if it was two AFL players or two AFLW players, that's a different issue, I think. Like, then you would... But then, like I said, imagine being the coach and finding out two of your players are dating.
0: Mm.
1: If you were like, guys, don't do that, like, stop it. By the way, we're going to go touring around and stay in hotels together, and we're... As if they're going to be like, no worries, mate. Like, that's fine.
0: Yep.
1: Like, there's no way.
2: You can't stop it,
1: can't... It's, you know...
2: The heart so you wants can have a policy. What the heart wants.
1: You can have a policy.
2: The heart wants.
0: Oh, that's lovely, Helen.
2: What do you think? How do you...
0: Well, it brings us back to the more underlying issue, the constant battle of the sexes, doesn't it?
2: Why are we battling?
0: Well,
2: tell
0: I'm
2: us
0: just,
2: how.
0: Just sort of observe that. And, you know, the reason why the battle of the sexes will never be won, because there's too much fraternizing with the enemy.
1: Oh, that's the issue.
0: Yes.
1: Right.
0: And so it brings us back to this in a circuit.
2: The first pair, it is worth noting they are not the first pair to be publicly dating while also playing for the same professional sports
1: team. But do they play for the same team?
2: But I don't think
0: this couple do. Obviously, no.
2: And that office romances,
1: Well, I know that they have very strict policies here at 5EBI.
2: Oh, we can't even look at each other.
1: Yeah, there's a lot of...
0: We can't be the three of us in here. Yeah. We can never be just two people in one studio.
2: No.
1: There's also, dangerous. Yeah, there's also... See, it's opaque glass between... I've never even seen Marlon. I have no idea what he looks like. I have only got his voice to go
2: by.
1: That's
2: it.
0: Correct.
1: Not allowed to see your employee.
0: I'm not actually even here. I'm transmitting from another studio.
1: Well, there you go.
0: In fact.
1: You know.
0: Yes.
2: Nope.
1: Because this place has got romance in the walls.
2: I can feel it through the panel. Yeah, but no, we're not allowed to.
1: Just to make it very clear, that's not happening.
0: Well, I think we've absolutely ravaged that topic.
1: Yeah.
2: All right, let's move along, guys.
0: Yeah.
3: Que la noche al fin te trajo a mí. Yo soy un líder.

0: Hello everybody. That was Ofrahaza with Im Nin Alu, and before that we had Raycon with Secretos. Thank you very much. You are listening to Breakfast Without Borders. That is what Helen is mouthing I need to say right now.
1: On
0: I am going to do
1: 5EBI.
0: On 5EBI, in case you've tuned in just randomly, that's what's happening. But I'll tell you who hasn't tuned in randomly. And I'm also with Helen, and I'm with Marlon as well. And me. I'm with me.
1: And who's me? What's
0: I'm Nathan. My name is Nathan. Okay. In case you're Googling who is on Breakfast Without Borders on 5EBI, you can stop that. Now you know.
2: Oh, dear.
0: So, I'll tell you who's not listening randomly are our beautiful callers. We had a call in from Beck, Ben, Leo and Isla. They said this is the best radio show they've ever listened to.
1: Wow.
0: They said, please can the lady talk more? That was what they said.
1: Oh, really?
0: The beautiful lady. I have to assume they're talking about me. But they did pose an interesting question.
1: Oh.
0: It's a bit of a moral conundrum. So what do you do when you've organised a party? However, you have a pretty clear limit to how many people can attend that party, and that means that someone, one person, is going to have to miss out on attending your party. How do you navigate that? And I feel like that's something that I can really speak to as someone who's organizing weddings at the moment, because that's basically all weddings are, is, you know,
1: you're
0: telling
1: not having
0: people...
1: fun?
0: Pardon?
1: You're not having fun organising.
0: Well, who has fun organising? I don't even think, you know, if wedding organising was fun, they wouldn't pay someone to organise it.
2: Yeah, they pay big amounts. In fact, didn't Ellis talk about that last week?
1: He did.
2: He's a bit
1: Ellis.
2: Old.
1: He's a wedding guy.
0: I think the best policy I've found is just to be honest. You know, like this, you're just going to have to go, look, you know, I have a limit. I had to make the decision to not invite anyone's partners to the Adelaide wedding, which once I made that decision was wicked. Like, honestly, it felt great. So it was, and a lot of people were.
1: You mean like even husbands?
0: Even there are going to be husbands at home that night, mate.
1: Crying
0: with the kids because they're not coming to my wedding.
1: Nathan.
0: It's not mean. There's a head limit on my wedding.
2: Oh, but the issue though is who you offend or. That's really what the crux of this, isn't it?
1: And yeah,
2: apart from the practical aspects. Mm.
0: You know, as they say, those who matter won't mind, and those who mind won't matter.
1: Well, I don't know. So, what about you, Marlon? Yeah. Have you been in that position?
2: I haven't actually. But it's an awkward decision to make because a lot of weddings, you can end up with 100, 200, 300, 400 people. Right. So maybe it doesn't become so problematic. But when a smaller group, yeah, it can be slightly controversial.
1: Mm. And I know now, I noticed too, before back in the olden day, you know, it was the cousin,
0: everyone.
1: The third cousin, the fourth, especially, and even children.
0: Mm.
1: Like, yeah. You know, but I've noticed children now being cut out, if nothing else.
0: I'd say whoever's conundrum this is, if you are really worried about this one person not being able to attend your event, and it means a lot to you, maybe explain to them what's happened and organize something to do with them outside of it, to be like, listen, I'm unable to accommodate you at the birthday, but or whatever the event is, and I really, really like you, and it would be lovely if we could, that would be my suggestion. Look, but
1: But you're saying, so I'm asking your wife, who was my friend, but I'm not asking the husband.
0: Well, this is my wedding specifically, yeah.
1: Yeah.
0: But that's fine. That doesn't bother me.
1: So you're happy to chop out the husband, but...
0: I think because most of the people I'm inviting are other people who are millennials, they're not at all surprised that I have to cut people from the wedding to save money.
2: Okay.
1: Maybe it's different,
2: different culture.
0: And we've got, I mean, I'm not, like, some of these people's partners, I don't know them. Someone's got to look after the kids, I don't care. I don't care. Also, Nathan. It's my wedding. I'm going to all the trouble of, you organise a wedding, you want your husband to come so badly.
1: Your partner, yeah. Not like my day, 500 people plus.
2: Yeah,
1: oh, my goodness.
2: You had Greek and Italian.
1: Greek and Italian. Wow. Oh, what a disaster. It was a happy day.
2: The whole suburb? Did you
1: the whole village.
2: Yeah.
1: The whole, oh, my goodness.
0: Yeah.
1: Like, it was hard. It was,
0: yeah.
1: And I would, yeah, looking back,
2: yeah,
1: yeah, if I had to do it again, I know exactly what I would want. It would be the people that matter to me,
2: sure,
1: that are in my life,
2: yeah,
1: so just and I me. Care for just you, Nathan. Yeah. That's right.
0: Not to mention the day that Mum got married, there were just the streets of Theberden were filled with crying men.
2: Crying men.
0: Crying men who had lost the opportunity. They were like, she's off the market.
2: Rending their garments. Rending their garments.
0: They were just, yeah, I was ripping up their tuxedos, throwing rings into the bin. Forget it. I had my hopes set on this.
2: Yeah.
0: Burning their photos. It's over.
2: Yeah. I can see it. It's like the place was on fire.
0: It was.
2: Oh, Helen.
0: People thought Theberden would never
2: be. Broke many hearts. Such a fox back then.
0: Yeah.
1: I broke many, many hearts. Hey, Nathan, look.
0: Yes.
1: I married your father.
0: I know. So
1: lucky
0: that happened.
1: Boy. That happened.
0: That also occurred, yeah.
2: That happened, pause.
0: Yeah. And all the guys were like, oh, she got what she deserved.
2: She married outside the nationality.
0: Yeah.
1: Well,
2: yeah.
1: Well.
2: I won't go into it, but Greek and Italian blended. It's pretty compatible, isn't it?
1: Very much. Yeah. But I still think back in the old day, it still was a no-no. I think there was still my mum and dad were very good about it. There wasn't.
2: Yeah.
1: And neither on David's side, but I think back then,
2: yeah,
1: it was still a no-no.
2: There was an expectation that
1: you still had to marry your
2: second cousin.
1: Exactly. Keep it in the family, I say.
0: Even second, people were like, "Are you serious? You're not going to keep it in the family? Second cousin? Jeez. Come on." Anyway.
1: All right.
2: Hey, listen, hold on. Touch on this topic?
1: No, we'll come back with it.
0: We'll come back to it.
2: All right, come back.
1: Okay, let's come back. Okay. Let's do a bit of music.
2: No worries.

0: Welcome back to Breakfast Without Borders on 5EBI FM. And we heard then from Horia Brencio, a song called Inima Nu Vre, and he's a very prominent Romanian singer, and that song translated to The Heart Does Not Want. And after that we heard Marek Strezeni and Thomas Klus and Ewa Fana. My God. Pronunciation.
1: Doing all right, Marlon. You're doing all right.
0: A song called Zastolet, which means in 100 years, and that's a Czech reggae and pop band. Nice mix of music, very definitely across the globe. Now, a topic to the US. The U.S. Supreme Court has ruled that former Louisiana inmate Damon Landor cannot sue prison guards who forcibly shaved his dreadlocks in 2020, thereby violating his Rastafarian faith. The justices said the Religious Land Use and Institutionalized Persons Act, and I think the key for us here is the institutionalized persons part, doesn't allow damages against individual officials. It is said that Congress can't impose personal liabilities on state employees through his spending power. Jackson, Justice Jackson on the court, dissented, saying prisoners will be left remediless. Is that actually a word?
2: Left remediless. Remediless. Without remedy.
0: I know what it means, but it's not really a word.
1: Yeah, I've never heard of it before.
0: Remediless.
1: Have you, Nathan?
2: Of course. I've heard of every word, and that's one of them.
1: Okay, smarty pants.
0: It's just remediless. Say that five times.
1: It's hard to say.
2: Jackson said it. It's not me. I didn't do it.
1: Okay. Yeah.
2: Take it up with the Supreme Court.
1: Okay.
0: Guards, anyway, getting to the main point, guards shaved Landor after ignoring his religious objection and tossing his legal paperwork. Now, the question that we're going to pose here is, have we had a really bad hair day? But before we get to that,
1: sure, Mom.
0: Let's look at this question
2: of what happened here.
1: Yeah.
2: I mean, I'd love to. I can't really weigh in on the bad hair. I never have a bad hair day.
1: Well, you have in the past, Nathan. I remember you rocking up home with blue hair.
2: It wasn't bad. It's still good.
1: While you were in high school.
2: I don't think I've ever
1: bright
2: had
1: blue
2: a bad
1: hair
2: day, even when I had hair, but that's just because I didn't ever look at it. It's not because I looked great. I just didn't care.
1: Mm-hmm.
2: I really want to know what you think, Mum, about what happened to this man in prison here.
1: Well, I think Marlon was going to weigh in before. Well, I'm thinking about it, Nathan. I don't know what to say. What he wants to sue the guards
2: well,
1: for?
2: Well, it appears what happened is they forcibly shaved his hair off. You know, and he had dreadlocks, obviously, because
1: sure.
2: He's Rastafarian. So that's
1: can they do that?
2: That's paid.
0: Well, I did look this up because it was an interesting topic, and I looked at the he falls under the category of

0: the guards were basically free to
1: do whatever they want.
0: Do whatever they want. Yeah. Well, frankly, I don't see why they. Well, look, who knows about the internal mechanics of the prison?
2: Sure.
0: But you would have thought that it wasn't unreasonable on his part to.
2: Yeah. Why did they do it?
0: Yeah.
2: They didn't like.
1: If I wanted to guess, I could imagine their reason for shaving prisoners' heads in general would be like it stops lice outbreaks.
2: Well,
1: that would be my guess. Do prisoners have shaved? I look in on prisons and I'm like, what's going on with these guys' hair? I haven't seen prisoners' hair.
2: It's his hair. It's
1: well, like I'm just saying, I don't know what the. I mean, I feel like personally. And this is my, you know, I don't think any state employee should be allowed to impose any kind of, exert any kind of force on any individual and do anything that they don't want. Whether it's, you shouldn't be able to shave anyone's head against their will, whether it's religious or not.
2: You shouldn't, or
1: shouldn't.
2: You shouldn't.
1: I don't think you should be allowed to just because you're in a prison, be like, come here.
2: Off you go.
0: But maybe it's also to the broader question about control. And asserting control and showing who's got the power, and by imposing a uniformity of appearance like the hair, it makes very clear who's actually got the authority and the decision making within the institution.
2: Or maybe it is a health thing, you know, or maybe his hair gets caught when he's going through some
1: that's what
2: indoors.
1: It is. And so they said, that's it, we'll help you out. And they grabbed him and just... I think that's the biggest issue, right? Like, even if they did have a reasonable cause, you know, if there's a bunch of paperwork that they can present to be like, look, we have to shave prisoner's head because we've had issues with lice and blah, blah, blah. They didn't do that. It sounds like they just kind of grabbed this guy and shaved his head, even though he was like, these dreadlocks keep me close to God. And that's a bigger issue. And then on top of that, there's no recourse. They're just allowed to do that.
0: That's right. It's very clearly that there's an exemption there for individual.
1: Yeah. Yeah. So do you have an opinion, Mum? Because I know you love shaving people's heads against their will.
2: Yeah, every day, Nathan.
1: Yeah.
2: Every day.
1: Yeah.
2: I remember your father rocking up one night with a shaved head.
1: Mm.
2: It was dark and the door, he wasn't home. Knock on the door and it's dark and I had a heart attack. Mm. I cried.
1: But you're very big on people's self-expression, I think. Like, I can't imagine you feeling like people should be allowed to shave other people's heads. You know what I mean? I'm saying I can't imagine you feeling like it's okay for a government employee to just grab someone and shave their head against their will or change their appearance.
2: Absolutely. Yeah. Like I said, you rocked up with blue hair.
1: Right.
2: And I was
1: fine. So you're saying if the police showed up and shaved my head,
2: took
1: you'd have
2: away
1: an issue.
2: And I was really happy.
1: To be fair, the school did make me go home until I shaved it off. So
2: not only that, you paid that much money. I don't know, because I didn't know you were going to do it. And then you had to actually go and change it back, didn't you?
1: Yeah.
2: The school got you there.
1: So there you go. Maybe I should take it up with, I won't say the name, but the school I went to. I nearly said the name of the school I went to.
2: The high school.
1: Go and sue them.
0: Well, I remember many years ago, and this is dating me, when the Beatles really hit the scene. I was in high school, and I decided I'd have a Beatles haircut, which meant they got to the top of my ears or something.
1: Yeah.
0: And I was pulled in by the vice principal.
1: Just
0: and told to cut my hair.
2: Sure, like outrageous.
0: God.
2: Mate, well, that was the thing. When the Beatles came out, it was mop tops, long hair, evil.
1: People thought that was outrageous.
0: Yeah, they did.
2: That's really bad. And now you look at them and you think,
0: square, man.
1: Yeah, they just look like nerds.
2: Yeah. There you go.
1: There's some great albums, though.
0: Yeah, so look, has anybody actually had a bad hair day as such? Or,
1: well, there's the me having a blue hair thing.
0: A blue hair.
2: I've gone through different trends, you know, colours, cuts.
1: You had an afro for a while?
2: Oh, the afro. And my hair was already curly, so go figure.
0: Oh, really?
2: Yeah, the big, so it became even bigger. I could call that my worst bad hair day.
1: That was so cool.
2: What about you, Marlon?
0: Not really bad hair, but going back to my era or post Beatles, I was one of the hippies, and so I was the big hair to the shoulders and the beard and
2: You did Woodstock and all of that, did you?
0: I didn't get to Woodstock, but there were a few local. I was that generation, so it was
2: cool.
0: It was a pretty fascinating time.
2: So it was always peace and love with you, was it?
0: Yeah, quite a bit of that, yeah.
1: quite a bit of peace and love, actually.

0: Okay, and on that note.
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0: We're back on Breakfast Without Borders. We just heard Munis Zieva, a song called Amon, which translates to Unfulfilled Dream, Regret. And before that, Carwin Ellis and Rio 18, Tono O Tono, a Welsh musician, translated as Waves Upon Waves. Now, this is a matter of some interest. We touched on it before, I think. Was that off camera? The winter school holidays are coming up, and some holiday hotspots around town are being flirted with tips for the best school holiday activities across South Australia, including SANFL clinics, indoor golf at Golf Park Adelaide, Lego exhibitions, free library events, Woodhouse Adventure Park's Unplugged program, Illuminate Adelaide, Thunderbirds Netball clinics, and Bounce holiday programs. Well, Helen, he's your little boy Nathan here.
1: Yeah.
0: Yes.
1: Little boy.
2: Hello.
0: So
1: he's still with us.
0: He's still growing.
1: He's still growing.
0: He's like a never-ready battery. So where did you used to take your young fellows back in the winter time?
1: Back in school. I've got a feeling Nathan can answer that, because I don't. The thing I do remember, Nathan, is you from a very, very early age. I mean, you were always acting, even at home. I remember I had to drive him around to many local theatre productions, and that took up a lot of his time and kept him busy.
2: Yeah, when I was a kid?
1: When you were a kid, I remember getting a letter from the school saying they sent you to something at...
2: Prison.
1: And they shaved your head.
2: The juvenile detention. That was not
1: theatre. No, we went to some theatre camp or something at Flinders.
0: They told you it was theatre.
2: They said it was
1: and
2: theatre.
1: I did put you in that Johnny, should I say, I can say that talent school.
2: Yeah, that's all right, you can say it. We're not going to talk. I can't remember whether it was good or bad, so we can't say anything bad about it.
1: You know,
2: yeah, you did put me in stuff. Yeah.
1: Kept you busy, guitar, drums.
2: That was later,
1: but Will, you can correct me if you like.
2: I suppose, because when you're a teenager, the best part about the holidays is just not being at school. So like that was the focus.
0: For sure.
2: You know, I don't, because we're not really like we weren't a family that travelled and stuff. It's not like we would go on camping or go driving.
1: No,
2: but yeah, like I think there were a few things you signed me up for. What did you do? Can you remember anything with Jack and Beck? My siblings, by the way.
1: Twins. I think they amused each other. They sort of had each other. Right. But I don't know. You did all that PlayStation stuff.
2: Let's be honest, the
1: video games that came into your life.
2: There you go, everyone.
0: A lot of console stuff.
2: Yeah.
0: That was almost like a babysitter.
1: That took over big time, I must admit. So I'm glad that I introduced all three kids to all these different interests.
2: Yeah. And now I'm on the other end of it. I run the school holidays program at Carclough.
1: Yeah.
2: So there you go. So it paid
1: working
2: off.
1: Working with young kids.
2: That's right, working with young kids who...
1: I do remember, and I'm going off track here, there was a sports day and you said to me, Mum, you know, we don't have to go, you know, only if we want to. And he said, Mum, what if we go to the movies instead?
2: That's right.
1: And
2: you took me to see Roman Polanski's The Pianist. And then we got out and the mum had a bunch of missed calls from the school because they said, where is he? Because I had lied. We did have to go to sports day, but I didn't want to go.
1: And they said, you know, your son's in trouble. But that's another story.
2: Yeah.
0: Yep.
3: 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It's Thursday the 25th of June and you're with Ellis Gelios. South Australia has recorded its first confirmed H5 bird flu case after a giant petrel tested positive on the state's southern coast. Authorities say there's no sign it spread from the two earlier WA cases. A fourth bird has tested positive near Dunsborough in WA and is being assessed by the CSIRO. Henry Steffordson has been found to have killed his daughter Kobe in a murder-suicide at the Barossa Valley's Whispering Wall in April of 2021. In his findings, Judge Ian White criticised SA Police and the Department for Correctional Services, while the Attorney General has apologised to Kobe's family. The Acting Deputy State Coroner has called for recommendations from the Royal Commission into domestic family, and sexual violence to be adopted. An Adelaide court has found that Christopher Robert Steele fatally stabbed his housemate John Charles Frederick Cox with scissors in January 2025, but ruled Steele was mentally incompetent to commit the offence of murder. Police discovered Cox's body in the Cowandilla home that the men shared. The case returns to court in August. An SA Greyhound trainer, Jack Clayton Trengove, has been banned from the sport for 4 years over a string of animal welfare rule breaches. There were earlier reports of alleged sanitary and welfare issues at his kennels, but it's unclear if the charges relate to those allegations. Trengove says he will appeal the sentence. In sport, Adelaide United will face South Melbourne from Victoria in the 2026 round of 32 of the Australia Cup. The match will be played between the 14th through to the 29th of July, with the venue, kickoff time, and ticketing details all to be confirmed at a later time. Last time the two sides faced off was back in 2004 in the final season of the NSL, a match that Adelaide United won at Coopers Stadium 1-0 in the prelim final of the final ever NSL season. To weather in Adelaide on this Thursday, it's a mostly sunny day with a chance of morning fog about the hills and southern suburbs. There is light winds today. It's a top of 17 and a minimum of 6, and there'll be more news in an hour's time as we take a look at all of your national news headlines when we return with our next news segment right here on 103.1 5EBI FM.
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0: We're back with Breakfast Without Borders on 5UBI FM 103.1. That was a nice track. That was from Ukraine. An artist called Elka, and the song was called Provence. And before that, Benjamin Walker and Pharmakos, a song called Quera Olvidate, a Chilean singer-songwriter, translates as I Wanted to Forget You. Well, music is a very relevant topic at the moment, and Nathan, I think you might have a particular interest in this next topic.
1: That's right, yeah. Here we go. World-famous comedian Ricky Gervais is launching his most controversial stand-up tour ever. Oh my goodness, get your tickets. It's controversial, everybody. Titled Legend. Running from September 2026 to the end of 2027 before streaming on Netflix in a new big money deal, Gervais said the tour name is meant to annoy people. I think that's the ultimate goal, isn't it? If you can go through life and being like, you know what, I annoyed as many people, well done. You're dead set to get into heaven.
0: I've always thought that. I think the more you can annoy people and really just get them offside,
1: people love it.
0: It's fantastic.
1: It's the it's a heaps
0: it's
1: good goal to have.
0: It's a for living, in fact.
1: Yeah, I think it
0: forget
1: definitely
0: about the stage.
1: It's definitely
0: just go
1: not
0: out there and be a pest.
1: Be an annoying. Yeah, it's definitely not something a sad, lonely, depressed person would set out to do.
0: Correct. I think.
1: Anyway, what's this tool saying? The most important human blah blah insisted free speech is the most important human right there is. Oh, okay, so forget water, food, you know, healthcare. It's free speech. Just saying what you want. Yeah.
2: All right. Okay,
1: so sorry, you're dying in hospital, but you can say whatever you want.
2: I'm gonna give you
1: adding that he believes the culture is moving past cancel fears because, quote, they push too hard. Netflix bought the special for an undisclosed sum, with Gervais calling it his favorite deal so far. His previous four tours broke all box office records and top Netflix. I think the best thing to do with Ricky Gervais is not talk about him. He is just such a sad figure of a person. He's so desperate for attention. He thinks he's being shocking, but it's like the same. It's like you're like a drunk uncle at a barbie to be like, "Oh, but here you go. Here, but you don't like hearing this, do you?" It's like, we don't care, mate. No one is listening. Nobody cares.
0: But they are listening.
1: And that's the other thing.
0: In droves.
1: He's like, "Oh, cancel culture's gone too far." It's like, dude, you're a multimillionaire.
0: Yeah.
1: What has been cancelled about
2: isn't
1: you?
2: Isn't that what happens, Nathan? When he started off in the office,
1: yes,
2: you saw it.
1: Oh, it was great.
2: It was great.
1: But he's not that person anymore because he's a multimillionaire.
2: They lose. Yeah, they
1: and also
2: when you're hungry and desperate and you care about your aunt, and then they become fat and lazy. Yeah.
0: His comedy is still punchy and some is cutting edge.
1: Is it?
0: Well, I think so. Do you think it's become kind of almost establishment?
1: Well, it's not. Yeah, I mean, well, what was the last? What's the last bit of Ricky Gervais comedy you interacted with? Like the most recent, in earnest.
0: Oh well, I imagine it was probably his last special on Netflix,
1: right.
0: Or the one before. Actually, the one before.
2: Extras.
0: No.
1: He's doing the stand up.
0: The big stand up.
2: Oh, I'm sorry.
0: The big tour.
2: You are.
0: I don't know if it was Armageddon or.
1: Yeah. I don't know. I think it's I find his material really boring and lazy.
0: It's not as sharp. I agree. The last special, not as sharp as it was.
1: Yeah.
0: Maybe you get to a point where you've mined the territory to the point where the quality has declined.
1: I think so. Mm. Yeah.
0: Maybe it's a maybe speaking broadly. There's a particular used by date for comedians.
1: I think that's true.
0: There are comedians like Chappelle, for example, who are still very, very sharp, very incisive, and their comedy becomes more political and relevant to some serious issues within society. So I guess it goes to the other question, what is stand-up comedy? Should it be a mix of just playing laugh out loud, or should it actually be a reflection
2: Actually, Marlon, that's the thing here. Getting back a little bit, we're not off topic, but the question here is really, should comedians be held to account for offending audiences with inflammatory material? Or should moral compasses be left at the door at comedy shows?
1: What does held to account mean?
2: Well,
1: but this is my question. When all these comedians go on and on about, like, I'm being cancelled, what is held? Most of the time, it's like someone on Twitter called them a name, And these are comedians that are like, well, you shouldn't, I can't deal with it. Dude, you're getting millions of dollars from Netflix. Sure. Everyone is watching, you're selling out shows.
0: Yeah.
1: So what I don't understand, and you still are that insecure, you can't deal with someone who has like 5 followers on Twitter saying they hate you.
0: But is the issue of this cancel aspect coming from the outside? It's generally not the comedian himself who's complaining about being cancelled. I think it's, well,
2: it's more about offending or causing. What do you mean from the out? Like, you go and see a show, you sit down.
0: Mm. Yeah. But this thing about the moral compass. Moral compass. It's a flexible notion.
2: Isn't it?
1: Sure. Start.
0: When you look at some, when you compare Gervais, for example, to Jimmy Carr.
1: Mm.
0: Jimmy Carr, he's right on the beyond the limits of what was acceptable. I mean, he covers territory that's taboo. But the interesting thing is he plays to packed out audiences. So this goes to maybe a deeper question as to individually or as a group what we respond to.
1: Mm.
0: So
2: what's that comedian Eddie, the one that
0: coughed? Murphy,
2: when he came out and he did stand up nearly
1: in
2: every
1: the 80s. Is that
2: okay.
1: What you mean?
2: Yeah.
1: Yeah, I'm just
2: and every second word was a swear word.
1: Yeah.
2: And it was like,
1: well, that's just how he talks.
2: You know, was that offensive then? And now look at the boundaries now. Look at the
1: Well, this is my question too, I guess. If you're at a point where you're selling out stadiums and millions of dollars and everyone's listening and Netflix are putting you on Netflix and you're hosting a show, like you're hosting whatever that show is that Jimmy Carr hosts, you can't be saying anything that's that taboo because you're everywhere. Like, I think a lot of people monetize the idea that they are, they're like, I'm taboo. And everyone's like, oh, nice. But then you have billions of people, so it's not taboo. It's not taboo.
0: That's right. Well, that's what I mean about Jimmy Carr.
1: Yeah.
0: Some of it's just highly offensive to some. You know, it covers, paedophilia and all that, and people laugh.
1: And I think that's the issue, though, is I think that they're making the same joke, which is, can you believe I'm saying this? Can you believe I'm saying this?
0: Well, that's a good point. Yeah.
1: And the answer is yes.
0: Yeah.
1: Yes, you filmed it, you put it, I can believe it. Please come up with some new material. You're not allowed to say this. You're saying it, dude. You're doing it.
0: Yeah.
1: So come up with, there is a lot of, and for me, it just speaks to a lack of media literacy, because there is some actual cutting edge, really confronting stuff that's being made at the moment, and it's not on Netflix. And I'm not saying, and that sounds crazy. It sounds like I'm about to be like, I've got a website. And I'm saying there are movies being funded through Kickstarter. There are directors like Louise Weird, if you can check it out, who's making stuff that I would say is really confronting and really honest and still really good. And
0: is it comedy though?
2: Yeah, is it funny?
1: It's
0: a commentary.
1: I would say most comedy, because this is the other thing, is I wonder if stand-up as an art form is also kind of, we're past that. It's because comedy is such a complicated word. Mm. What does comedy even mean? If it makes you laugh, is it comedy? How many things make you laugh that aren't necessarily comedy? So I would say, that when I watch her films, I laugh in ways that I probably wouldn't laugh with any other film. And is it not? It's not the sole intention.
0: Yeah.
1: But it's definitely the things that make me laugh in it are funnier than anything Ricky Gervais or anyone has made me laugh at in a long time. But I agree. Look, I mean, I know that everyone has monetized and gotten very, because people got very offended by everything that everyone was saying, but it was mostly just people on Twitter getting upset. The general people don't care. We just want to live, We just want to get along, have a good time. Love your mum. That's what I do.
2: Love you back, Nat. Oh. Yeah, I'm trying to think. I think also it has to be done in a way where it's not just blatantly offensive. You know, a good comedian has a skill with that topic. Because, shedding light and confronting topics. But I guess they have to do it in a way where it's not blatantly offensive, or is there just for the shock factor? possibly.
1: I agree. I think that's what I'm saying. I'm saying the joke can't be, how offensive is this? Because the answer is always going to be, yeah, I guess heaps. But, you know, you still have to be clever.
0: Yeah, the worst thing is to be boring. Look, with live venues, this notion of moral compass, I don't think it applies. With live venues, the punter makes a choice as to whether they're going to turn up. If it's something that's being streamed on a network, then I guess the network people have to also make a decision. So maybe it's context specific as well.
1: I don't think people are within their right to be like, that offended me. I think they're within their right to do that. You can't stop that, like, you know, but it's not like, you know, it doesn't matter.
2: Yeah. Have you done any comedy? Actually, I thought you had, Nathan, in New York, or was it?
1: I did stand up.
2: Stand up.
1: And that's the other thing is, like, let's be real. Like, you're not going to find a more miserable group of people than stand up comedians. They are.
0: Is that right?
1: They are a whole different breed of sad. They are just the loneliest, saddest group. Like, it's way harder than the craft.
0: Why would that be the profile?
1: I think it's an art form that lends itself to being desperate validation. You're constantly wanting people to validate you.
0: Absolutely.
1: I don't mean that in a derogatory sense.
0: No, I understand.
1: I'm saying that as someone
0: who stands up on stage. The last thing you want to do is to be greeted by total silence, much less catcalls. Yeah.
1: So, and then on top of that, I think, not necessarily the best case scenarios, but in most cases, the lifestyle that you end up, if you make a career out of it, really is not conducive to anything healthy, because you're flying around, playing hotels, playing casinos.
0: Yep.
1: You can't have a stable home life.
0: Sure.
1: You can't hang on to a partner. You can't form any meaningful relationships with a place or people. The only peers you have are other comedians, so they're people who are in direct competition with you. It's just not conducive to a happy lifestyle. I think anyone who's mentally healthy would probably step away from it.
2: I can't stand up and do comedy, Nathan. It does take a skill.
1: I'm not saying it doesn't take a skill.
2: You have to be witty. And
1: I'm not
2: sharp.
1: Saying any of that, but I'm saying that unfortunately the way the craft has been worked into society and the way we've decided to monetize it and make a career out of it is not very healthy for people. I would say the same about musicians. I'd say as a musician, a touring musician, that's an incredibly difficult life.
0: Oh, cross here.
1: You know, you have to... You can't have a home life. You can't really have a partner. You're playing shows constantly, so it's exhausting. People are expecting new material in the middle of all of that, and you don't have any continuity. So you can't do things like have a partner and have kids and have meaningful experiences. You just can't.
0: So you're a slave to the public. You're a slave to the audience.
1: It's, you know, and then you do things like... you know, try to annoy as many people as possible because you say it.
2: Well, I do. You say it. You say I do that all the time.
1: Just me. Not as many people as possible. Just me.
2: Okay, let's move along.

0: And we did just hear, what is her name? I've got to get my Greek accent on here. That's why I'm hesitating.
1: Francesca Gabani.
0: Who is it? Oh, no, it's Natasa Theodoridou with Ena Spiti Keyete.
1: That's right.
0: And she's saying, hey, the house is burning down, as is our love. Are you familiar with that, Marlon?
1: No, but
0: No. And of course, we kicked off with Doozy, Fully, and Aki Cubano with the song Dima Labis, which means always good.
1: Yeah.
0: Oh, yeah. We're always good here on Breakfast Without Borders.
1: We are indeed.
0: On 5EBI 103.
1: Lovely and warm in the studio.
0: Oh, yeah. Beautiful. We're snuggly here. Yeah. So 5EBI 103.1 FM is the place to be. I'm Helen and I'm here with Nathan and Marlon. Now, let's go back down under. Transport Victoria's Stop It tech service is being closely examined around the country. It lets passengers discreetly report non-urgent sexual and antisocial behaviour on public transport by texting Stop It and filling out a form. Since 2022, it's led to 75 plus arrests, Victoria Police say. The service covers things like obscene gestures, catcalling, intimidation or vandalism, anything that makes someone uncomfortable. Police say reports help identify offenders, spot patterns and direct resources addressing a safety gap where 23% of women feel unsafe on public transport after dark compared to 8% of men. Should something similar be implemented here in South Australia, or do we think our public transport here is safe enough? Marlon, you look like you're ready to give it a shot.
1: Well, it's difficult to answer that question kind of empirically, because whether our public transport here is safe enough, I guess you'd really have to look at official figures and police statistics and the like. So I can't really answer that. But in regard to the Victorian initiative, which I believe came in about 2022, there's certainly value in that. I just wonder whether it's a bit broad in its possible application. Somebody might feel intimidated or threatened, but sometimes the threat is maybe is not as apparent or real as it is might be.
0: It's funny, but buses, yeah, for some reason can make you feel not safe. I suppose it depends when you're travelling the night time or I don't know what to say. I think
1: the night time is an issue.
0: Yeah.
1: I had a bit of a look at this yesterday at the program, and they had a video at the interview with a she could have been an actor or possibly. But she got off the tram. I think it was obviously in Victoria, and she was followed by this chap. But what I found a bit careless on her part. She had her her phones on.
0: AirPods.
1: So she was totally oblivious to her surroundings.
0: What part of the day was that?
1: It was evening.
0: Evening.
1: So why would you walk down the street?
0: That's a hard one. Yeah. I mean, you know, my daughter always.
1: But that's just by the by. That's not to take away from the value of this.
2: I'd like to think we could still live in a world where people can listen to music at night and not be attacked.
0: Well, that's the thing, Nathan, and that's the thing. That's what my daughter always says. Mum, I should be able to do that.
2: Yeah,
0: but in a perfect world, yes.
1: Yeah.
0: I don't know how to get around that, because she's right. And Nathan, yeah, I agree with what you've just said. But in a perfect world, sure. But I don't know. Do we? Yeah, that's where I struggle with that. You know, we should be able to do it, because realistically, yeah.
2: I suppose the thing to look at is like, well, you know, what are we going to focus on as a solution? You know, because I'd like to think that the solution can't be just like, well, don't listen to music.